Wagwanko Senseo by Wilma Alba Kahl. Sarah Willis played solo horn with the Havana Lyceum Orchestra. Mozart Quintet later this hour. From APM, American Public Media, this is Performance Today. I'm Valerie Kaler. Glad to have you along for today's musical adventures and discoveries. Sphinx Virtuosi, a vibrant chamber orchestra that performs without a conductor. This requires a great sense of unity and cohesion, of course, playing and moving and thinking as one organism. At the same time, the Sphinx Virtuosi would not be who they are without the 18 individual artists on stage, each adding their own unique musical voice to the conversation. Let's hear Sphinx Virtuosi play a piece that intentionally celebrates the vibrant spirit and individuality of each musician in the ensemble. Highlights from Impressions by Clarice Assad. We'll pick it up with Dança Brasileira.

This is the Composer's Datebook for June 4th. I'm John Burge. In the early years of the 20th century, a hauntingly beautiful piece of Grecian sculpture, the head of the goddess Aphrodite, was donated to the Boston Museum of Fine Art. There, it inspired this orchestral work by Boston composer George Whitefield Chadwick. Chadwick's symphonic tone poem, Aphrodite, was, in the words of the composer, an attempt to suggest in music the poetic and tragic scenes which may have passed before the sightless eyes of such a goddess. Chadwick composed this music during a holiday on Martha's Vineyard, inspired, he said, by the play of light and wind on the sea. It received its premiere at the Norfolk Festival in Connecticut on this date in 1912.

0: On today's date in 1999, at a summer music festival on the opposite coast of America, another musical work inspired by ancient Greece received its first performance. This music was entitled Five Images After Sappho, inspired by texts of the ancient Greek poetess Sappho and written for the remarkable voice of a modern American soprano, Dawn Upshaw. It was premiered at the Ojai Festival in California and was written by the Finnish composer and conductor, Esa-Pekka Salonen. Composer's Datebook is produced by APM, American Public Media, in conjunction with the American Composers Forum, reminding you that all music was once new.
1: Also on the way, a piano piece by Cécile Chaminade, arranged for saxophone quartet. After the death of her father, Chaminade had to really hustle to support herself and her mother. One of the ways she did this was by selling sheet music. Short salon pieces were big winners. From a suite, she wrote in 1897, six humorous pieces. This is Once Upon a Time.

Pianist Ivana Gavrič played Autrefois, Once Upon a Time, from Cécile Chaminade's six humorous pieces. Gavrič launched onto the classical music radar with her first album in 2010. We just heard a little something from her most recent recording called Throwback to Dance. More Chaminade ahead. From APM, American Public Media, this is Performance Today, taking you to concerts around the world. I'm Valerie Keeler. It began as a brief amusement for two hands. Cécile Chaminade wrote this toccata for piano in 1887. One person, two hands, one piano. But as the saying goes, many hands make light work. So let's expand it to eight hands, eight lungs, and four saxophones. Now it's even more playful, flitting through the air. Soprano saxophonist Roberto Campa made this arrangement for his group, the Cirrus Quartet, a toccata by Cécile Chaminade.

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0: For Mexican composer Gabriela Ortiz, the altar is an inspiring concept. She considers an altar to be symbolic and spiritual and magical. In a creative sense, Ortiz says, it's a place to throw music into relief. Ortiz has written a series of pieces with connections to altars, including this violin concerto we're about to hear, called Altar de Cuerda, Altar of Strings. And I'd like to point out a moment at the beginning of the second movement. The wind section play tuned crystal glasses while the violin floats over the sound waves.

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The Knight Foundation believes an informed citizenry is essential for representative democracy to function effectively. 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

0: In that brief silence before the final notes, violinist Susie Park says she reminds herself that she's grounded to the earth. Then she and the orchestra launch into the final flourish. Music written in 2021 by Gabriela Ortiz, a violin concerto called Altar de Cuerda, or Altar of Strings. Susie Park played violin, and Paolo Borto Lamaioli conducted the Minnesota Orchestra in concert at Orchestra Hall in Minneapolis. After that concert, Susie Park and the Minnesota Orchestra shared a video of Park herself rewatching the performance and providing a running commentary of the last part of the music. In her eyes, the most difficult part of the work. It is fascinating watching her. The tension is palpable in her body language. She was short of breath, and at one point she said her heart was racing. Her thoughts were coming in so fast she could barely get them out. Match with this section of the orchestra. Have clear articulations. At one point, she said, just go to town. Don't drop your bow. When it was all over, she let out a big sigh of relief and said it wasn't just all a weird fever dream. Stress aside, Park says it was an awesome experience to play such a great piece with an incredible orchestra. Altar de Cuerda by Gabriela Ortiz. Susie Park joining the Minnesota Orchestra. 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I'm Valerie Kaler. 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
6: Hello. I'm Anna Burr, and welcome to Night Music here on WCLV, the program designed to help you melt away the day with exquisite classical music. This evening I've got one work, and it's Ray Vaughan Williams's A Sea Symphony, or Symphony No. 1 from 1910. Robert Spano leads the Atlanta Symphony. They're joined by the Atlanta Symphony Chorus, soprano Christine Gurka, and baritone Brett Poligatto.

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0: Robert Spanon led the Atlanta Symphony and the Atlanta Symphony Chorus in a C symphony by Rayfon Williams. It's also known as his Symphony No. 1, and the text comes from Walt Whitman. The soprano soloist was Christine Gurka, and the baritone, Brett Poligatto. I'm Anna Burr. Thank you so much for joining me here for Night Music here on WCLV. I hope you'll stay tuned for more wonderful music to come.
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1: This is Jacqueline Gerber, Queen of the Morn. 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
2: Looking forward to sharing with you the variations on a theme of Haydn by Brahms and some music by Haydn himself, one of the many string quartets. I'm Peter Van de Graaff. Something from a British musician-songwriter. She worked in the pop world as well as the classical. Her name is Kate Bush. And here is a work for piano trio, the Boulanger Trio, performing a tune called Running Up That Hill.

That music by the English composer Kate Bush, called Running Up That Hill, and a performance by a group which is named after a pair of musicians, two sisters, the Boulangers, Nadia and Lily Boulanger. That was the Boulanger Trio. Lily Boulanger, the French composer, died so tragically young. After winning the Prix de Rome, the first woman to win the French Prix de Rome, a prize of Rome. We have a set of variations by Lily Boulanger here, recorded by Émile Naumoff.

composer of that music hall of 24 when she passed away, sadly. Lili Boulanger, her name. Emil Naumov performed the theme and variations. And that brings us to a very, very famous set of variations on a theme. And this is by Johannes Brahms. It's called the Haydn Variations. And it's not certain that Haydn wrote the theme on which this is based. It may have been by his pupil, Ignaz Pleyel. Be that as it may, here is the Vienna Philharmonic, conducted by Leonard Bernstein.

0: Leonard Bernstein, Vienna Philharmonic, and the Variations on a Theme of Haydn by Johannes Brahms.
1: 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Rabbit Run Theater in Madison is presenting the following productions. Mark Holman's Urinetown, the musical, winner of 3 Tony Awards, it runs through June 13th. Stepping Out, a comedy by Richard Harris about a group of amateur dancers. It runs June 19th through July 3rd. Tickets to the Borderlight Theater Festival are now on sale. It runs July 8th through the 11th. To find out more about these events and others, visit WCLV's online arts calendar at wclv.org.
0: Father of the string quartet, sometimes called the father of the symphony as well, Joseph Haydn. This is taken from a series of recordings on the Naxos label with the Kodály String Quartet, named after the great Hungarian composer, of course. But this is the String Quartet in A, the Opus 55, number 1, by Joseph Haydn.

One of the 76 quartets written by Joseph Haydn, string quartet in A, the Opus 55, number 1, no subtitle attached to that one, and the recording by the Kodaii String Quartet. Something completely different now. This is called On the Boulevard from Cinerama Holiday by Morten Gould. Gerard Schwartz conducts the Seattle Symphony.

0: Always something fun to hear in the music of Morton Gould, who wrote that music for a film called Cinerama Holiday. That little section titled On the Boulevard. And the Seattle Symphony was under the direction of Gerard Schwartz.
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0: I'm Peter Van de Graaff, your companion here. And I find it interesting to listen to early examples from composers' works of forms that they were later to develop extensively. Here's an example in just a few minutes with the very first symphonic poem by Richard Strauss. He wrote this in 1888, and it's after Shakespeare's Macbeth. We don't often hear Strauss's Macbeth, but in embryonic form, the sound of his later symphonic poems is there. Is he really creating a new path for himself in writing this piece? As I say, we'll get to that in just a few minutes. But first, this from another Macbeth, Verdi's. And we hear the chorus of the Scottish Refugees with the Chicago Symphony and Chorus and Sir George Schulte conducting.

0: Lauren Mazel conducted the Bavarian Radio Symphony in that early music of Richard Strauss from 1888, his very first symphonic poem, called Macbeth, after Shakespeare.
1: This is the Composer's Datebook for June 5th. I'm John Burge. On today's date in 1998 at King's Chapel in Boston, a new work by the American composer Daniel Pinkham received its first performance. Scored for baritone and organ, entitled Three Latin Motets, it was intended as a birthday offering to Pinkham's fellow composer and colleague Ned Roram, with a dedication that read, "For Ned Roram and a half century of friendship." But the premiere occurred on the 75th anniversary of Pinkham's birth, as a surprise at a concert in his honor. Organist James David Christie and baritone Sanford Sylvan had sneakily persuaded Pinkham to write the motets for Roram, who was born in 1923, the same year as Pinkham, but intended all along to premiere the music as a surprise in Pinkham's honor. Daniel Pinkham was noted for his church music and once quipped, "I just like to hear my pieces more than once, and when you write music for the church, you have a better chance at that. I tell people I'm available for weddings, funerals, and bar mitzvahs."

Pinkham died in 2006, and Christian Sylvan performed his three Latin motets once again in January of 2007 at Pinkham's memorial service. Composer's Datebook is produced by APM, American Public Media, in conjunction with the American Composers Forum, reminding you that all music was once new.

Rondo by John Field, orchestrated by Hamilton Hardy, and conducted by Bryden Thompson. This is by Franz Schubert, and it is the Adagio and Rondo Concertante in F major. It is a work for piano and strings, and our performers are Ralph Gottoni, piano, and the Munich String Trio.

Ralph Gottoni played the piano with a Munich String Trio and music by Franz Schubert. His Adagio, which is a very slow movement, followed by the Rondo Concertante in F major. Some Arnold Bax's music in just a moment, a 20th century English composer, and I'm really excited to share this work with you. We'll get to that in a bit. We have time for just about a minute and 20 seconds of more of Franz Schubert and one of his hundreds and hundreds. He wrote over 600 songs. It's called Der Traum, The Dream. And a great pairing here, Dietrich Fischer-Dieskau baritone, Gerald Moore piano.

Gerald Moore at the piano accompanying Dietrich Fischer-Dieskau baritone in Der Traum, The Dream, a song of Schubert. Music now composed between 1937 and 1938 by the English composer Sir Arnold Bax, and it may surprise you to learn that this was originally composed for Jascha Heifetz, who did not like the piece because he felt it didn't give him a sufficient opportunity to show off his virtuosity. This is a performance by Lydia Mortkovich Violin and the London Philharmonic, conducted by Bryden Thompson, the Violin Concerto by Sir Arnold Bax.

Although best known for his symphonies, that was the only violin concerto by Sir Arnold Bax, Lydia Mordkovich violin, and the London Philharmonic, conducted by Bryden Thompson. This is by early English composer Thomas Wilkes.

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0: The very first string quartet of Beethoven, just a few minutes away. I invite you to stay with me for that. I'm Peter Van de Graaff. Johann Sebastian Bach set very famously a chorale melody, Wachet auf, ruft uns die Stimme, sleepers awake, the voice calls to us. This is another setting of that chorale melody, which you'll probably recognize, but it was made by a pupil of Bach, probably the most prominent pupil of Bach, Johann Ludwig Krebs, K-R-E-B-S, is the spelling of his last name. Peter Herford plays the organ here, Michael Laird the trumpet.

still very much under the influence of his teacher, Haydn. That was the first of the 16-string quartets of Beethoven, the Opus 18, number 1 in F, and the performance was by the Fine Arts Quartet. A couple of concert overtures straight away, and right now a little prelude. The Opus 15, number 5 in C-sharp minor by the Russian pianist-composer Alexander Scriabin. And here to play it is Pierce Lane.

Pianist Pierce Lane recorded all of the Scriabin preludes, there's a lot of them, for the Hyperion label, and that's from that set. The prelude, Opus 15, number 5 in C-sharp minor. First of two concert overtures we will be hearing. One is by Florence Price, American composer. Here is a concert overture, Opus 2, by the 20th century Swedish composer Dag Wirén, W-I-R-E-N, the last name is spelled. Norrköping Symphony, conducted by Thomas Dausgaard.

John Jeter conducting the Württemberg Philharmonic in the Concert Overture No. 1 by the African-American composer Florence Price. She did a lot of arranging of spirituals, and here is one called The Gospel Train with the Aeolians singing.

0: Elliot Golub violin with Chicago's Music of the Baroque, directed by Thomas Wickman. That is a concerto, most unusual one, by Antonio Vivaldi for violin and three violins in echo.
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0: The English composer William Alwyn was asked shortly before he died, "What is your most beautiful composition?" And he responded without hesitation, "The one we're going to hear right now." This composer, William Alwyn, if you've ever seen British films from the 40s, 50s, 30s even, Alwyn was a major film composer in England. He wrote some 60 feature film scores, probably best known in the United States for Swiss Family Robinson, but many, many others. And also a distinguished composer of other things. He wrote five wonderful, powerful symphonies. I highly recommend them to you. Here is his harp concerto called Lyra Angelica, Angelic Harp, which is subtitled Angels' Songs. It was first performed in 1954. Here it is with Rachel Masters' harp and the City of London Sinfonia, led by Richard Hickok's music of William Alwyn.

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0: This is Peter Van de Graaff, and I have some music by Jean-Philippe Rameau to share with you for just a little while. We're going to listen to an overture to an opera and then a chamber work of his. Following that, with some French-inspired music by Bach, and then some music written for France by Joseph Haydn. So three great composers represented here, and you would do well to stay tuned. Here is the overture to the opera A Conte et ses Fils, subtitled Sympathy, by Jean-Philippe Rameau. And a performance here by Les Talents Lyriques on period instruments, directed by Christophe Rousset.

0: Music of Johann Sebastian Bach, recorded there by pianist Andras Schiff. That was the third of the French suites, that in B minor.
1: Cleveland Pops Orchestra, presenting a 250th celebration. 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Celebrating America's semi-quincentennial celebration. Also a performance to salute our armed forces and first responders. 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
2: 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Mark Holman's Urinetown, the musical, winner of 3 Tony Awards, it runs through June 13th. Stepping Out, a comedy by Richard Harris about a group of amateur dancers, it runs June 19th through July 3rd. Tickets to the Borderlight Theater Festival are now on sale, it runs July 8th through the 11th. 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
0: Another French connection here with the great composer Joseph Haydn, who wrote a series of symphonies in 1785-86 for a Paris concert series, Le Concert des Loges Olympiques. And this is one of those symphonies. In fact, it bears a subtitle as well. It's known as the Hen, La Poule Symphony, because of a clucking-like sound of the oboe in the second movement. This is a period instrument performance of this 83rd symphony of Haydn by Tafelmusik, directed by Bruno Weil.

Your announcer is in the regrettable position of having to bail out of that cut, which is going to run past 6 a.m. And I'm in the even more regrettable position of not knowing what piece of music that was. I can find out, but it will take me quite a while to do it because it's not something I can do while I'm on the air. However, I have done that before for listeners, and I'm glad to do it again. But let's hear this.

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0: That's from the Joke Quartet by Haydn. That's the String Quartet number 30. That's Opus 33 number 2. The joke is the ending. That was the Angelus Quartet on WCLV. I've got a movie quiz prize at 8:25 to see Max Richter, the composer, Tuesday the 16th at Severance Music Center. And in addition to that, in the 8 o'clock hour, we'll hear from the folks from the Ohio Light Opera.
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2: This is London.
0: It will be 85 and sunny today and Sunday with rain tomorrow. 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
3: BBC News with Moira Alderson. President Putin will deliver the keynote address to his annual economic forum in St. Petersburg today, with aides insisting Russia remains as powerful as ever militarily and economically. The opening of the forum on Wednesday was overshadowed by Ukrainian strikes on targets near St. Petersburg, as the BBC's Russia editor Steve Rosenberg explains.
4: I've been to quite a few of these St. Petersburg International Economic Forums, but I've never been to one quite like this. That image that we saw on the opening day of the forum of thick black smoke rising over St. Petersburg after the Ukrainian drone attack, that is going to be the lasting image from this year's forum. And people who were coming to the expo center here saw the smoke. And it was a reminder to everyone about the war on Ukraine, which is now in its fifth year. And many people have been talking about it and wondering what is going to happen, where Russia is heading, and how is this going to end.
3: Ukraine says its drone forces have hit five ships in the ports of Mariupol and Berdyansk, in the Sea of Azov, and in coastal waters of Russian-occupied territories. Separately, five Azerbaijanis are reported to have been killed in drone attacks on two cargo ships in the Sea of Azov. It's not clear who's responsible for the attack. Mali's military government has banned the use of motorcycles with medium to large engines outside major urban areas in an attempt to tackle armed groups. The insurgents often move across Sahel terrain quickly on such vehicles, launching attacks and evading security forces. Makwachi Okafor is our West Africa correspondent.
5: The ban is expected to affect many people, especially in rural areas of Mali, where motorcycles are widely used to move people, goods and services. The authorities have also suspended the import and sales of motorcycles and spare parts for 1 year. Traders have been given 3 months to declare existing stock. The measures come after an attack in April claimed by Al-Qaeda-linked Jenim and the Tuareg Azawad Liberation Front. Armed groups seized the northern city of Kidal and attacked a military base outside the capital, where the former defense minister Sadio Camara was killed.
3: The Israeli military says it will attack three villages north of the Litani River in southern Lebanon, and it's warning the population to evacuate. Lebanese officials say overnight Israeli airstrikes killed at least seven people in the city of Tyre. Earlier, President Trump said he'd spoken directly to Hezbollah about a possible end to fighting. Lina Sinjab is in Beirut.
6: There's something definitely going on here because, you know, there are reports that some members of Hezbollah are talking to other mediators. There are suggestions that Nabih Berri, the Speaker of the Parliament, who puts himself as someone who is talking on behalf of Hezbollah,

0: probably is out of the equation. It's really hard to tell at the moment, but President Trump seems to be very confident that things are moving forward. Yet on the ground, it really has nothing to do with any ceasefire.
1: BBC News. A major developer of artificial intelligence, Anthropic, says their latest most advanced AI systems are beginning to show signs they could escape human control and has proposed a global slowdown in building them. The American company, which makes the Claude family of large language models, said the only solution was for AI companies to slow down simultaneously. Prosecutors in El Salvador have said gang leaders currently on trial will be sentenced to thousands of years in prison. Nearly 500 members of the MS-13 gang are accused of crimes including racketeering and murder. The charges came as part of a self-styled war on gangs, which has seen nearly 100,000 people arrested. Critics say many have been detained without evidence, but El Salvador's prosecution office has defended the crackdown. The head of South Korea's National Election Commission has said he's resigning over the failure to provide an adequate number of ballot papers for this week's local elections. No Tae-ak apologised for the shortage that's been partly blamed on an unexpectedly high turnout on Wednesday. Voters in some districts had to wait for hours, some left without voting. There have been protests and allegations of ballot rigging over the shortage. Australian authorities in New South Wales have seized more than 100,000 live cockroaches from an illegal commercial breeder. It's thought the invertebrates were destined for the pet market. Katie Watson has the details.
2: Authorities seized cockroaches with a street value of as much as $143,000. They included Madagascar hissing cockroaches, some as big as the palm of a hand, as well as dubia roaches. The insects are often fed to pet reptiles, but neither species can be legally imported into Australia or kept, bred or sold. According to the Department of Climate Change, Energy, Environment and Water, the cockroaches spread disease and can harm native wildlife and agriculture.
1: That's the latest. BBC News.
3: Well, isn't that appetizing? How many of you are looking at the palm of your hand right now? And those of you who have been eating while listening to the BBC News have found reasons to perhaps pause, but you can resume anytime now. The forecast for today and tomorrow, actually, 85 and sunny today. Tomorrow, 85 and rain. Sunday, 85 and sunshine. Rain is also in the forecast Tuesday through Thursday. Right now, it is fair, and it is 70 degrees at Cleveland's lakefront. Let's take a look at traffic, which is no big whoop on WCLV.
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3: Composer Richard Rodgers was approached about writing the score for a documentary about the Pacific Theater in World War II and having to do with all kinds of things on the sea. And Richard Rodgers said, well, of course, if I was asked to do that by the government, I would be very willing to do it. And he did. And one of the things he worked out with NBC, which broadcast the documentary, is that in the first showing, there would be no remuneration to either the network or to Mr. Rogers. However, that did not apply to subsequent airings and recordings and that type of thing. And this is, since tomorrow is June 6th, a very important day in American history, I thought I would play the D-Day section of Victory at Sea.

0: Keith Lockhart led the Boston Pops. That is the D-Day section of Richard Rodgers' score to the TV documentary Victory at Sea. There will be two commemorations at least, and there will be others as well. Official commemorations of the D-Day invasion, one at the National D-Day Memorial, which is in Bedford, Virginia. And it was said that this was chosen as the site for the monument because the small community sustained the highest per capita D-Day losses in the United States. And then there also will be a commemoration at the Normandy American Cemetery. And this will be the 82nd anniversary of the D-Day landings. 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
0: Temperatures this hour range from 54 at Kent to 68 at Cleveland's lakefront. Our high today will be 85 with sunshine. It will be 85 with rain tomorrow. The Naughty Etymologist, a Friday feature on the first program, is coming up just before 7. The word today, and the premise of this, is some words sound really rude, but they are not. This one sounds really rude and is not. And if I know the creativity of WCLV listeners, some of you will find a way to work this word into your conversations. That's at about 5 before 7. The pet news voting will start at 7:25 for 1 hour. And then at 8:25, we will cease the voting and we will proceed to the movie quiz. And the prize is 2 tickets to see the German-born British composer Max Richter, who's very well known for combining classical music with technological changes. And he has a program June 16th, that's a Tuesday, at 7:30 at Severance Music Center. You'll need an email address, but I'll give that pair of tickets away at 8:25 on the movie quiz. The Brandenburg Concerto No. 2 is next. Jeanette Sorrell leads Apollo's Fire and Soloists.

Apollo's Fire and Soloist, led by Jeanette Sorrell, performed the Brandenburg Concerto No. 2 by Bach on WCLV at 6:30. Let's mention again the Movie Quiz Prize, which is a pair of tickets, which you will receive by email, to see the composer Max Richter. This is his tour of the Blue Notebooks and a Landscape, and in a Landscape. And this is, he's traveling the entire country with this tour. And his performance will include the American Contemporary Music Ensemble. You'll need an email address, and we've just got two tickets to give away at 8:25 on the movie quiz. Now, the subject of the movie quiz today will be Clint Eastwood, but you will not have to guess the name of one of his movies.

That was Alexander Glazunov's March on a Russian Theme from 1901. Konstantin Kremets led the Moscow Symphony. That was recorded in 1995. Right now we're going to hear a periodical overture, that's what it's called, by Niccolo Jommelli, perhaps a composer of which you have no knowledge. But you will find out what that periodical overture sounds like, played here by the Concerto Cologne on WCLV.

0: Periodical Overture from 1766 by the Italian composer Niccolò Jommelli, who was known, for reasons unknown, as the Italian Gluck. Pablo Heras Casado on WCLV led the Concerto Cologne. It's 18 now before 7 on WCLV. To the southeast in Trumbull County, there's an accident on the Ohio Turnpike. That's Interstate 80 westbound after Ohio 5. That is roughly exit 209. 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
0: The plot of the comic opera The Merry Wives of Windsor by Otto Nicolai from 1849 pretty well tracks the plot of, well, the Shakespeare original, in which Shakespeare's lounge lizard, Sir John Falstaff, tries to seduce the ladies. The Royal Scottish National Orchestra is conducted by Lance Friedel in the overture to Nicolai's The Merry Wives of Windsor.

0: On WCLV at 8 minutes before 7, we heard the overture to the comic opera The Merry Wives of Windsor by Otto Nicolai, and that was Lance Friedel leading the Royal Scottish National Orchestra. Music from Harry Potter and the Sorcerer's Stone is coming up after I tell you that nothing's going on in traffic, but support for WCLV comes from members and
1: Beck Center for the Arts, producing speech and debate. Three misfit high schoolers from a unique debate club attempt to fend off adulthood. Running now through June 28th. 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

John Williams and the Berlin Philharmonic. That's from his score to Harry Potter and the Sorcerer's Stone. That's Hedwig's theme on WCLV. A well-known march to which you can sing along is coming up after the Naughty Etymologist featuring a word that sounds naughty. But this one really has possibilities. Some of you will use this, and you'll find ways to be very clever with it. The word is succulometer, S-U-C-C-U-L-O-M-E-T-E-R. A succulometer is an instrument for measuring the moisture content of a fresh or processed vegetable product, such as an ear of corn. One manufacturer of succulometers states that its product can be used to test the following: succulence of sweet corn, juiciness of apples, pears, or other fruits, hydration of dry

0: Frederick Fennell led the Cleveland Symphonic Winds on WCLV. In Charles A. Zimmerman's March, Anchors Away, written with midshipman Alfred H. Miles.
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0: I'm running as late as you are. It's 7:02, and here is news on WCLV. You'll have to forgive me, I have a cough. Hezbollah on Thursday rejected the latest ceasefire agreement between Israel and the Lebanese government, and the militant group demanded a complete Israeli withdrawal from Lebanon. The Hezbollah announcement came as Israeli strikes killed at least 4 people. A UN peacekeeper was killed in the crossfire. An Israeli soldier was also killed in combat in southern Lebanon. In sports, the Guardians fell short of a sweep, losing to the Yankees yesterday 2-1. They're in Texas to play the Rangers tonight. In golf, the annual Memorial Tournament is taking place in Dublin, Ohio, outside of Columbus. For in-depth news, tune to our sister station, 89.7 WKSU. Here's the forecast for today, 85 and sunny. Tonight, 70 and rain. Tomorrow, 85 and rain. Tomorrow night, 70 and rain. Sunday, 85 and sunny. Rains in the forecast Tuesday through Thursday of next week. Right now, it's 58 at Kent. Mansfield, 62. Lorraine Elyria, 60. Akron Canton's Airport, 62. Hopkins, 65. Cleveland's Lakefront, 69 degrees. Winds are from the south at 7. The next news on the first program is at 7:35, and the pet news voting starts at 7:25. From the Symphony No. 9 from the New World by Dvorak, the scherzo is played by the Baltimore Symphony.

0: From the Symphony No. 9 from The New World by Dvorak, that was the Scherzo. Maren Alsop led the Baltimore Symphony on WCLV. It's now 7:11. There's nothing much to worry about. Just remember to keep a goodly distance between you and that appalling drive in front of you. Oh, heavens, those drivers are something to look at. 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
0: I'll have two tickets to that event to give away on the movie quiz at 8:25. And again, that's Tuesday, June 16th at 7:30. Having an email address will be very, very helpful. And at 11 after 7, here is the Dance of the Hours from La Gioconda by Amilcare Ponchielli.

0: The Dance of the Hours from Amilcare Ponchielli's 1876 opera La Gioconda that takes place in Act 3. Riccardo Chailly led the La Scala Philharmonic. We'll start the pet news voting shortly on WCLV. The accident to the east in Trumbull County, Interstate 80 westbound. That's the Ohio Turnpike westbound after Ohio 5 at exit 209. That has been cleared.
1: 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Yefim Bronfman solos in the Piano Concerto No. 3, and then Rachmaninoff's Symphonic Dances. 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

Isita Cannie Mason played the Cakewalk from the Children's Corner Suite by Debussy on WCLV, where it's time now to start the Pet News of the Week voting. We will have 1 hour until the movie quiz at 8:25. You might have heard me mention that we have a new phone here in the Radio Aquarium with a new array of voicemail possibilities, none of which include the contest line. So if you get the voicemail prompt, which you should after 7 or 8 rings, please hang up and call back. There are 2 ways to vote, live on the phone, on the contest line, 1-800-343-WCLV, or by email, queenofthemorn@gmail.com. If you send an email, please put your vote in the subject line. That will greatly assist me in the tabulation. Here are the 4 stories. Monday's is about an animal rescuer in England who came to the rescue of a pony that somehow ended up completely stuck inside a large tractor tire. Nicola Riley, who was an RSPCA animal rescue officer, responded to the property in Stoke-on-Trent, where the pony was found on its side, trapped inside the tire. She extracted him gradually. She said, "We had to first ease out his front feet and then work his shoulder free and then release his neck and his front end, and the horse is doing quite fine," and started grazing and then ran off. So that's the stuck pony. The next story is I call this Pete's Excellent Sense of Direction. A routine walk turned into a mile-long sprint when a dog slipped free from its leash and ran through the neighborhood, arriving at the one place it seemed to trust most, and its daycare. And actually, Pete was being walked to the daycare, and somehow he broke free from his leash, and he ended up at Pooch Play and Stay. This is in Brooklyn, New York. And the dog ran up to the front door and waited until someone let him inside, and then eventually they figured out who he was, and the owner was contacted, and Pete is okay. So that's Pete's Excellent Sense of Direction. The next story is Finch's Stolen Slipper. This is about a beagle named Finch, who was caught on a pet cam stealing his mistress's slipper, but what she did not know at that point was that, and she found out later on the camera, is that Finch was using the slipper as a comfortable pillow while she was gone. So that's Finch's Stolen Slipper. And the 4th story is about the porcupine escapee. This is about an exotic animal expert who was called in to help capture a porcupine in Poland, but he was surprised to discover that the loose animal was his own escaped pet. So that's the porcupine escapee. The stuck pony, Pete's Excellent Sense of Adventure, or Sense of Direction, rather, Finch's Stolen Slipper, and the porcupine escapee. 1-800-343-WCLV. You may vote now on the phone or queenofthemorn@gmail.com.

0: Well, that is Shepherd's Hay. That's by Percy Grainger from his folk music suite from 1913. John Morris Russell of the Cincinnati Pops on WCLV.
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0: Next is The Gypsy Caprice by Fritz Kreisler. It was published in 1927. Christopher O'Reilly is joined by violinist Caroline Golding.

The Fiery Gypsy Caprice by Fritz Kreisler. Christopher O'Reilly was the pianist, and the violinist was Caroline Golding, who studied at the Cleveland Institute of Music.

0: We heard the Royal Scottish National Orchestra. That's the waltz from Masquerade, and that was incidental music for a play by the Armenian composer Aram Khachaturian. The play, at least, was produced in 1941, and that is the date of that composition. Nemi Yarvi was the conductor on WCLV, where it's time for brief news. The group leading the search for extraterrestrial life has stated that an interstellar comet looks to be completely natural and free of any alien tech. The SETI Institute, that's spelled S-E-T-I, said Wednesday that extensive radio scans by its telescope in Northern California found no signs of otherworldly technology from our solar system's last interstellar visitor. The object labeled 3I/Atlas was discovered last summer sweeping through our neck of the cosmic woods. Scientists quickly identified it as a comet that migrated from another star, though a few insisted, without any evidence, that it might be associated with intelligent life. It is only the third known object from a faraway star, all deemed of natural origin, to venture into the sun's turf. The Guardians lost to the Yankees yesterday 2-1. They're in Texas to play the Rangers tonight. In golf, the annual Memorial Tournament is taking place through Sunday in Dublin, Ohio, outside of Columbus. In French Open tennis, the Mira Andreeva Maya Havlinska women's final, that's set for tomorrow. In the men's semifinals, at 2:30, Alexander Zverev plays Jakub Mensik. And at 7, Matteo Arnaldi meets Flavio Cavoli. For in-depth news, tune to our sister station, 89.7 WKSU. Here's the forecast for today. 85 and sunny with rain tonight and tomorrow. Sunday, it's going to also be 85 and sunny with rain in the forecast Tuesday through Thursday. Temps will all be in the 80s. We'll take a look at traffic after this on WCLV, where support comes from.
1: 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Also a performance to salute our armed forces and first responders. 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
0: Everything is clear, nothing is going on, so good job. Just a note about the contest line. I had a couple of votes for the pet news on the contest line, and then the next time it rang, I picked it up and there was no audio there. There was just nothing there. And that happened with a couple more calls. We have a little blinker attachment that's separate from the phone, so in our peripheral vision, we can tell that the phone is ringing, because otherwise we can't really tell because the phone is, the ringer's turned off. But anyway, I tried calling the contest line myself from my mobile phone that I have here in the control room. I was able to get through, and I could hear myself answer the call. So I'm not sure what's up, but if you prefer to vote by email, that might not be a bad idea. Peter Takash, formerly of the Oberlin Conservatory faculty, plays now the Piano Sonata No. 9 by Beethoven.

The Piano Sonata No. 9 by Beethoven was played by Peter Tokach on WCLV. We'll update traffic right after BBC News about 7 after 8.

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0: by the Italian Senate, which will also end sex education completely in nursery and primary schools. The country's governing Brothers of Italy party claimed this would protect children from what it called the confusion of gender propaganda. However, opposition parties described the move as absurd. The British black music entrepreneur Kanye King has died at the age of 57. She'd been suffering from cancer. She single-handedly established the Music of Black Origin, or MOBO Awards, remortgaging her house to get the initial ceremony off the ground in 1996. She spoke to the BBC about it in 2017.
1: When I look in the 90s and in 1996, it was the year of the Spice Girls and Britpop, but genres of music like reggae, you know, hip-hop were kind of unappreciated and unrecognised at the time and not really being celebrated in any mainstream way. So I felt like I needed to do something about it. And so that's when I went about kind of remortgaging my home against my mother's judgment.
0: That's the latest. BBC News.
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3: It's never too late for an hour of late romantic music, and that's what you'll get on today's Lunchtime with the Cleveland Orchestra. George Sell will conduct Richard Strauss's Till Eulenspiegel's Merry Pranks, followed by Brahms' Symphony No. 3, led by Vladimir Ashkenazy. 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
4: It's 6 minutes after 8 on WCLV. Our high today will be 85 with sunshine. Tonight's low will be around 70 with rain. 85 and rain is tomorrow's forecast, with sunny and 85 on Sunday. Right now, temperatures are somewhere between 65 and 70. There's one accident to mention. This is in Cuyahoga County. It's on Interstate 480 westbound. It is at Broadway.

The pianist on WCLV was Orion Weiss, and that was the Menuet from Ravel's Le Tombeau de Couperin. It's 8:12. The movie quiz is coming up at 8:25. We have a prize today. That information is forthcoming. There's one accident. It's on Interstate 480 westbound at Broadway. The prize is a couple of tickets, and having an email address would be very, very useful here, to see Max Richter. He is touring the country in what he calls the Blue Notebooks and in a landscape tour. He's going to be at Severance Music Center on Tuesday, June 16th at 7:30. And the email address will be very, very helpful. But we've got a pair of tickets to see Max Richter and his very interesting brand of classical music at Severance on Tuesday, June 16th. And I'll give that pair of tickets away on the movie quiz at 8:25. Also this hour at 20 before 9, you're going to hear a chat with the outgoing artistic director of the Ohio Light Opera, Steve Daigle, and the incoming artistic director, Jacob Allen, who's been with the company for a long time. And that's at 20 before 9 on WCLV, kind of an overview about the season to come. The pet news votes I will continue to accept until 8:25 by phone, 1-800-343-WCLV. Or by email, queenofthemorn@gmail.com. Put your vote in the subject line, please. Here's the CIM Orchestra, led by Carl Topolo. This is from the Symphony No. 2 by Rachmaninoff.

0: We heard the Allegro, the second movement from the Symphony No. 2 by Sergei Rachmaninoff, and that was the Cleveland Institute of Music Orchestra led by Carl Topolo. Let's take a look at traffic. The accident on Interstate 480 westbound at Broadway remains a factor. We'll play the movie quiz in a couple of minutes on WCLV, where support comes from.
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The E4EOC Baroque Ensemble played a minuet from a D major trio sonata by Handel on WCLV. It's time to stop the pet news voting. Thanks for all of your votes. I'll tabulate the results and give you the winner just before 9 on this station. And it is time to play the movie quiz, and let's mention the prize once again. And that is 2 tickets to see the German-born British composer Max Richter in a program called a tour of the Blue Notebooks and in a landscape. That's what the tour is called, and that's coming to Severance Music Center. The date is Tuesday, June 16th at 7:30. Please make sure that you are available. And please have an email address among the other information we take from you, because that's going to be terribly helpful. If you're the winner today, I'm going to give you some instructions, so please be in a position to take all of that down and remember it. There's no quiz, but it's very helpful if you remember it. 1-800-343-WCLV is the contest line number. 1-800-343-9258. Our quiz today is about Clint Eastwood, but you won't have to mention any of his movies. To wit, actress Laura Linney has been in 3 Eastwood films, Absolute Power, Mystic River, and Sully. In a new interview series called A Life in Pictures, she stated that there are 2 words that many directors say, but that Clint Eastwood, as a director, never says. What are they? She stated that there are 2 words that many directors say, but that Clint Eastwood, as a director, on set, never says. What are they? 1-800-343-WCLV.

Music by Ennio Morricone from Two Mules for Sister Sarah. And that was the City of Prague Philharmonic on WCLV. And the subject of the movie quiz today has been Clint Eastwood, but you did not have to name the movie. Actress Laura Linney, who has been in three Clint Eastwood films, and in a new interview series called Life in Pictures, stated that there were two words that many directors say, but that Clint Eastwood, as a director on the set, never says. What are they? Well, you are all so smart. Action and cut. Here's the reason. Mr. Eastwood's hesitancy to shout on sets stems from his experiences working on Westerns, including the 1960s TV show Rawhide, where making all that noise on the set, yelling cut and action, would rile up the horses. So he wanted to keep the equines happy, and that's why he doesn't shout on the set. She said, I learned an invaluable lesson from him, how to relax on the set. He only does one take. He works with the same crew. You come on set, it's pre-lit. He says, okay, are you ready to go? All right, go ahead. He talks in a level voice. He stands next to the camera. He watches the scene. He says, okay, you can stop. Did you feel good about that? I felt good about that. Were we in focus? Okay, let's move on. That's the Clint Eastwood method. And he was trying to keep the horses from running amok. That's why he never says action or cut. Or at least never shouts it. So that was the morning movie quiz. Oh, who's our winner? Jim Finley of Chagrin Falls. He wins the tickets to see Max Richter at Severance. This is June 16th. And let me give you the web address. Go to clevelandorchestra.com. June 16th at 7:30. He's on basically a U.S. and Canada tour right now. He's going to be in Baltimore and Atlanta. And then after he leaves Cleveland, he's on to Detroit. So he's covering a lot of miles, Max Richter. And our congratulations go to Jim Finley of Chagrin Falls. And we'll have another movie quiz this afternoon at 4:25 on WCLV.

Some of you might have known that was a Stokowski arrangement of Bach. That's the fugue number 2 from the Well-Tempered Clavier Book 1. And that was the Bournemouth Symphony on WCLV. In a few minutes, I'll chat with two longtime members of the Ohio Light Opera family, and that is Stephen Daigle, who at the conclusion of this summer will leave as the artistic director, and then Jacob Allen, who at the conclusion of the season will succeed Stephen Daigle as artistic director. That's coming up in a few minutes. After this symphony in E-flat by Carl Friedrich Abel, the German composer, here's the Hanover Band led by Anthony Halstead.

0: Anthony Halsted led the Hanover Band in that performance of the E-flat Symphony. That's Opus 17, number 1, by the German composer Carl Friedrich Abel, who for a time, in fact for many years, presented concerts in London with Johann Christian Bach. It is just about a quarter to nine on WCLV. The accident to Interstate 480 westbound at Broadway has been cleared, and in a moment I'll chat with Stephen Daigle and Jacob Allen of the Ohio Light Opera about this upcoming season. 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
0: On WCLV, Idea Stream Public Media, the Ohio Light Opera season begins June 13th at the College of Worcester. And we have Stephen Daigle, the artistic director, who will be leaving his post at the end of this season, and Jacob Allen, who has been with the company for some time. He will be the incoming artistic director. And guys, this is a classic season, and it begins with My Fair Lady.
4: Yes, classic season for OLO is an unusual season anywhere else in the world. You get to see six shows, three musicals from different styles, different time periods, and you can't experience seeing three musicals in 2 days because of the type of season we have, and three iconic operettas. If you're interested in seeing 2 days of wonderful musicals, you can come to OLO, and that can happen in less than 48 hours, and you can see three operettas in, you know, less than 48 hours because of the way we program.
0: Well, yeah, it seems like the three musicals are bunched together, and then the three operettas, and Jacob, My Fair Lady is one that you're directing. In fact, you're directing two of the three, and Damn Yankees follows that, and then The Boys from Syracuse, which is not something that a lot of people have seen.
5: True, although I think more people are familiar with it in some fashion than they might think. This is a piece based on Shakespeare's Comedy of Errors. It's a funny farce, but it's got some great music in it that I think people will be familiar with. Tunes such as This Can't Be Love, tunes such as Falling in Love with Love, Sing for Your Supper. It's full of songs that even people that may not be familiar with the musical have probably heard those pieces as part of the American Songbook at some point.
0: Well, it's classic Rodgers and Hart. And then in between My Fair Lady and The Boys from Syracuse is Damn Yankees, which is Adler and Ross. And there's always curiosity about who plays the devil and about who plays Lola. My Fair Lady opens June 13th, Damn Yankees the 16th. June 25th, The Boys from Syracuse. Do you have to have read The Comedy of Errors to understand this in its entirety?
5: Not at all. This is a comedy that surrounds two sets of twins. It's about mistaken identities. No prerequisite necessary.
0: What's the costuming like in this?
5: Well, interestingly, you know, it's hard to go out and cast two sets of identical twins. However, in this production, we actually have one set of identical twins in our cast. And as luck would have it, they are playing characters that are not meant to be twins. So as we put this production together, we're going to have to work hard to make the audience understand, probably through costuming, these are two sets of twins, even though the actors themselves are very dissimilar in how they look. And oh, by the way, here are two people that look exactly the same that are not meant to be twins in the course of the show. And without giving too much away, I'll just say that the production team, we have a really clever and I think very funny way of training the audience before the show even starts about how to read those characters.
0: You're directing The Boys from Syracuse. It sounds to me like that would give you a headache going in. But clearly, that is not. And then in July are the operettas, The Merry Widow. What can you say about The Merry Widow, other than it's probably the most popular operetta ever? Would that be right, Stephen?
4: It is. And it changed just the way shows were commercialized. In fact, musical theater very much was influenced, American musical theater, by the commercial side of Merry Widow. There were Merry Widow fans, Merry Widow corsets. There were so many things that came out of the show, and it was popular. Give you some idea of how popular it was in the first 10 years of its premiere. It was translated in 25 different languages and performed, which is really, I don't think there's another show. So it had international success. It was the first show to have such a broad international success.
0: And that was at the beginning of the 20th century, what, 1905?
4: 1905.
5: Well, and there's a direct connection, actually, between The Merry Widow and My Fair Lady, because Frederick Lowe's father was a performer, and he was specifically known for his portrayal of the character Donnie Lowe in The Merry Widow. And so Frederick Lowe, the composer of My Fair Lady, grew up steeped in the operetta tradition and in The Merry Widow specifically. And I think you can hear some of those influences in his scores.
0: Yeoman of the Guard is the Gilbert and Sullivan offering. It's from 1888. Stephen, you're directing it. And this has to do with well, somebody guarding somebody else and who doesn't want to be guarded, right?
4: Right, exactly. And I will say for me, this is going to be, as artistic director, my last production that I'm directing. There's a certain level of nostalgia for me. I think this is my third production. It's one of the more serious works I've always of the Gilbert and Sullivans. And in a way, it's probably the most operatic of the Gilbert and Sullivan scores. I've always been drawn to, I love the comedy and the laughter in operetta. But I've been drawn to those works that have that sort of sentimental element, or there's a certain pathos to it. And this one does, without giving away the ending of it. We're also fortunate to have a veteran of OLO, Ted Christopher, who's from Cleveland, who's coming back to do Jack Point. So for me, there's kind of a level of closure, directing the show.
0: You mentioned a bit of sentimentality on your part, but operatic dimension of the show itself. Mr. Gilbert is known for his sharp comments. How is it expressed in this particular operetta?
4: Well, we have a character that's a comic Jack Point, who's the kind of, you would compare it to a court jester. And so that it's sort of centered around that character, and yet that's the character that is a tragic character. I would want people to come see the production to kind of understand it, but one of the things we were drawing to is this sort of Shakespearean idea of this work and the timing, the time period of it, which, you know, if you think about Shakespeare, it presents something for everyone, the tragedy and the comedy. And there's sort of an interesting parallel with this piece and how it's delivered in its wit and also in the sort of tragic element in the style of what tragedy could be for Gilbert and Sullivan.
0: Stephen Daigle is the artistic director of the Ohio Light Opera. He will conclude his tenure at the end of this season, and Jacob Allen, who's been with the company for some time, will come aboard as artistic director. Victor Herbert is represented with his 1906 operetta called The Red Mill, and neither of you is directing this, but it's a fellow that you know quite well.
5: Correct. Spencer Reese, who has for some time been the choreographer for the company and really has done fabulous work in elevating movement with the company, is directing this production. And I think it's fitting for him to do this. This is a piece that sort of bridges the gap between operetta and American music theater. It has elements of vaudeville in it. And so bringing somebody that's familiar with the company and has an affinity for the repertoire, but also is a sort of a movement specialist to direct the production. I'm really excited for what that's going to look like.
0: The Merry Widow opens July 1st, Yeoman of the Guard, July 16th, and the Red Mill, Victor Herbert's operetta, that's going to be opening on July 23rd. And when we talk again, we will talk about some of the special features of the season, some of which are special concerts, some of which are special lectures, and the expansion of the pre-show talks. So I know that our listeners will be very, very interested in that. Stephen Daigle, Jacob Allen, thank you so much.
4: Thank you.
5: Thank you.
0: That's a preview of the Ohio Light Opera season. You can go to ohiolightopera.org, and we'll be spotlighting the shows that open in June next week with Steve and Jacob on WCLV.

0: Heino Koski is that composer, a Finnish composer. The work is from 1930, and it's entitled Night by the Sea, and it's played by the winner of the 2003 Cleveland International Piano Competition, and that is Kotaro Fukuma. Let's have one look at traffic again. And the accident, Interstate 480 westbound at Broadway, has cleared. The winner of the Pet News of the Week by just about two votes was Pete's Excellent Sense of Direction. This is about a dog in Brooklyn, New York, who was on the leash for a mile, for a regular walk, but it turned into a mile-long sprint because he slipped free from his leash. He ran through the neighborhood, and he went to his doggy daycare. He was expected there later that afternoon anyway, but not exactly then. And the staff saw that this Pete was standing outside, so they let him in. And somehow they figured out that he was AWOL, and they got him back. So Pete's Excellent Sense of Direction won the Pet News of the Week, and we thank you all for your votes.
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2: This is the Composer's Datebook for June 5th. I'm John Burge. On today's date in 1998 at King's Chapel in Boston, a new work by the American composer

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1: The music as a surprise in Pinkham's honor. Daniel Pinkham was noted for his church music and once quipped, "I just like to hear my pieces more than once, and when you write music for the church, you have a better chance at that. I tell people I'm available for weddings, funerals, and bar mitzvahs."

Pinkham died in 2006, and Christian Sylvan performed his three Latin motets once again in January of 2007 at Pinkham's memorial service. Composer's Datebook is produced by APM, American Public Media, in conjunction with the American Composers Forum, reminding you that all music was once new.

We're going to hear a very youthful symphony. Actually, the symphony is not so youthful, but the composer was youthful, and that was Mozart. And then we're going to hear the Piano Concerto No. 1 by Prokofiev, and then the Baranhop Suite No. 1 by the Dutch composer Alexander von Mohlen. The Symphony No. 28 by Mozart is from Salzburg. Mozart was 17. And we're going to hear it played here by the London Mozart Players. The conductor on WCLV is Jane Glover.

0: Mozart's 28th Symphony was played by the London Mozart Players. The conductor was Jane Glover on WCLV, where support comes in part from
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0: Prokofiev was said to be a bit of a show-off with this piano concerto number one. He was 22 when it premiered. Vladimir Feltsman is the pianist with the London Symphony, led by Michael Tilson Thomas, in the piano concerto number one.

0: That's a big finish for Sergei Prokofiev's Piano Concerto No. 1 from 1912. Michael Tilson Thomas led the London Symphony. The pianist was Vladimir Feltsman. 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
0: Hapyas are coffee-flavored candies. They are well-known. Some say they are as Dutch as tulips, and they were named after Baron Henrik Hop, who was born in 1723 and who died in 1808, who let inadvertently simmer a mixture of coffee, cream, and sugar too long on his stove until it caramelized. Baron Hop liked the sweet so much, he ordered his baker to recreate the little lumps of coffee. And at one time in Europe, they were sold as Baron Hop's bonbons. Various other makers jumped on and tried to recreate their own, so there are various brands of it. But this all inspired some music, and this is by Alexander Vermeulen, the Dutch composer. This is the Baron Hop Suite No. 1, played by the Hague Philharmonic.

0: Former Cleveland Orchestra resident conductor Matthias Bamert led the Hague Philharmonic in that suite from an unfinished comic opera about a real person, the Baron Hop, H-O-P, who was a diplomat and who accidentally created a coffee and caramel flavored candy called Hopjes, which became very popular in the Netherlands. The Baron Hop Suite number 1. The composer is Alexander Vermolen.
1: 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Apollo's Fire is returning to Irish repertoire with an all-new program this June in Echoes of Ireland. From heartbreaking laments and ballads to joyous dances, the artists on fiddles, cello, Celtic harp, lute, and vocals bring to life the legends of Ireland. Performances run June 16th through the 21st in Avon Lake, Bath, and Kirtland at Holden Arboretum. The Akron Symphonic Winds have multiple summer concerts coming up. The first one is a picnic concert at The Grove in Mayfield Village on Wednesday, June 24th at 6:30 p.m. To find out more about these events and others, visit WCLV's online arts calendar at wclv.org.

0: We heard the Danse des Sauvages from Les Indes Galantes by Jean-Philippe Rameau, and that was Daniel Hope leading the Zurich Chamber Orchestra on WCLV. For the next several days, the high temperature will be 85. We'll have sunshine today, rain tomorrow, but sunny on Sunday.
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That's the first part of our Norwegian twin spin on WCLV. Paavo Järvi led the Estonia National Symphony and the Ellerhein Girls Choir. The mezzo was Charlotte Hellenkant, and that's the Arabian Dance from Grieg's Incidental Music to Peer Gynt.

0: Johan Halvorsen was the composer. He was born in 1864. He died in 1935, and from 1914, that was his Norwegian Dance No. 3. Bjarte Engeset led the Dallo Symfonietten, and the violinist was Henning Kraggerud.
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0: And Mark Sotola is generally your host at this point, and he will be with you after the Piano Concerto No. 1 by Liszt, who wrote this after he had been in public performance for 25-plus years. He decided to retire from performing. He centered his work in Weimar and churned out a lot of works, including this one. Martha Argerich is the pianist with the London Symphony, led by Claudio Abbado.

And that's the Piano Concerto No. 1 in E-flat by Franz Liszt from 1849, revised some 7 years later and played here by Marta Argerich, pianist with the London Symphony Orchestra conducted by Claudio Abbado. Today is the birthday of Marta Argerich. She turns 85, born in 1941, one of the great pianists of the 20th and most likely the 21st centuries. We have her performance from 1974 of the Funeral March from the Piano Sonata No. 2 in B-flat minor by Frédéric Chopin. Here is Marta Argerich on WCLV.

0: The Funeral March from the Piano Sonata No. 2 in B-flat minor by Frédéric Chopin with Marta Argerich, pianist, performing. Today is Marta Argerich's birthday, born on this day in 1941. And you're listening to WCLV at 90.3. I'm Mark Satola. Thanks to Jackie Gerber for sitting in for me while I made my way to the station as quickly as was humanly possible. Here on WCLV, we have some words and then music by J.S. Bach.
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0: We have a flute sonata by J.S. Bach to hear now. It is his sonata number 4 in C major, and it features flutist Joshua Smith, who is principal flutist of the Cleveland Orchestra, accompanied by Jory Vinokur, harpsichord, and Anne-Marie Morgan, cello, here on WCLV.

0: flute sonata by Johann Sebastian Bach, number 4 in C major, with flutist Joshua Smith, principal flutist of the Cleveland Orchestra since 1990, accompanied by harpsichordist Jory Vinokur and cellist Anne-Marie Morgan. Heard here on WCLV at 90.3. Coming up on 10:47, and we have music by Sir Alexander Mackenzie to hear in just a few seconds.
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0: Sir Alexander Mackenzie, a largely forgotten member of the English Renaissance in concert hall music. He was born in Edinburgh in 1847, educated in Germany, and at the peak of his career became the principal of the Royal Academy of Music, where he was one of the fathers of the Renaissance in music in the 19th century in England. We'll hear his violin concerto in C-sharp minor. The violin was his own instrument, and he was quite accomplished on it. It dates from 1885, and our performance features Malcolm Stewart, violin, and the Royal Scottish National Orchestra, conducted by Vernon Henley. The violin concerto in C-sharp minor, opus 32, by Sir Alexander Mackenzie.

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0: violinist Malcolm Stewart and the Royal Scottish National Orchestra, conducted by Vernon Handley, playing the Violin Concerto in C-sharp minor, Opus 32 by Sir Alexander Mackenzie. Here on WCLV, it is 19 minutes past 11 o'clock.
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0: We have music from the Italian Baroque in the remainder of this hour, though it's not clear which era this first piece can be attributed to. We'll get into that in a minute. We'll hear from Alessandro Barcello and Alessandro Scarlatti later in the hour. We'll begin with sort of a pastiche from 1957 by Remo Giosotto, who wrote what he called Albignoni's Adagio for Strings and Organ in G minor. It was purported to be an elaboration of a fragment of an Albignoni manuscript that was found in the wreckage of World War II. We'll hear the Berlin Philharmonic, conducted by Herbert von Karajan, with organist Wolfgang Bayer on WCLV.

0: Italian composer Remo Giazzotto's piece called Albinoni's Adagio for Strings and Organ in G minor. Wolfgang Mayr was the organist, and the strings of the Berlin Philharmonic were conducted by Herbert von Karajan. It's 11:30, and you're listening to WCLV. More Italian Baroque music, authentic this time, coming up in just a few seconds. 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
0: Music by Alessandro Marcello, originally for oboe and orchestra, arranged here by the Egyptian-born guitarist Alexander Lagoya as a guitar concerto in D minor. Mr. Lagoya is the soloist in this performance with the Academy of St. Martin in the Fields, conducted by Kenneth Sillitoe.

0: an arrangement for guitar and orchestra of Alessandro Marcello's best-known oboe concerto, the Guitar Concerto in D by Alessandro Marcello, played here by the arranger Alexander Lagoya, who was, as I said, the guitar soloist with the Academy of St. Martin in the Fields, conducted by Kenneth Sillitoe. Alessandro Scarlatti to be heard from in just a few seconds right after these words on WCLV.
1: 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The North Coast Men's Chorus will present its next concert titled We Belong. 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
0: Alessandro Scarlatti was the father of Domenico Scarlatti. Talent clearly ran in the family. We're going to hear music by Alessandro Scarlatti, the Concerto Grosso No. 6 in E major, with Europa Galante, conducted by Fabio Biondi.

0: Concerto Grosso No. 6 in E major, written in 1710 by Alessandro Scarlatti and played by Europa Galante, conducted by Fabio Biondi. Heard here on WCLV at 90.3. Colorful music by Northeast Ohio composers is the order of this week's innovations, as we bring you music for orchestra by Dolores White, a suite for viola and piano by Margie Griebling-Haig, and a work for English horn and string quartet by Frank Wiley called Of Mountains Lost to Time. I'm Mark Satola, inviting you to join me for this vibrant music Sunday night at 9 on WCLV, IdeaStream Public Media.
1: 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Following that, Carlos Kleiber leads the Vienna Philharmonic in a performance of the Symphony No. 7 by Beethoven. I'm John Mills. 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

0: Music of Camille Saint-Saëns, the Caprice Waltz called Wedding Cake, Opus 76, for piano and orchestra. Joel Fahn was the pianist, and Christophe Chaniard conducted the Northwest Sinfonietta. 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
0: We're coming up on the hour of 12 o'clock, and that means we'll be making way shortly for BBC News, followed by today's Lunchtime with the Cleveland Orchestra, Till Eulenspiegel's Merry Pranks by Richard Strauss, and the Symphony No. 3 in F by Johannes Brahms featured. 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

0: Till Eulenspiegel's Merry Pranks by Richard Strauss is opus 28 from 1895. George Sell conducted the Cleveland Orchestra in a 1957 recording, opening today's Lunchtime with the Cleveland Orchestra. A symphony by Brahms follows in just a few seconds here on WCLV.
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0: Brahms' Symphony No. 3 in F is next on WCLV's Lunchtime with the Cleveland Orchestra. It was written in 1883, and it's performed here by the Cleveland Orchestra, conducted by Vladimir Ashkenazy on WCLV.

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1: Oh dear, that's my fault. I clicked the wrong thing, and we just lost the end of the Brahms Symphony No. 3 in F, Opus 90, which, whether in its entirety or in this, the score was performed by the Cleveland Orchestra, Vladimir Ashkenazy conducting. That's my fault. I clicked on the wrong thing, and I deeply apologize for that. And that brings us to a conclusion, somewhat abruptly, on today's Lunchtime with the Cleveland Orchestra. I'm Mark Sottola. We'll be back Monday at 12.06 p.m., and I hope that we won't cut anything short then.
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2: 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Apollo's Fire is returning to Irish repertoire with an all-new program this June in Echoes of Ireland. From heartbreaking laments and ballads to joyous dances, the artists on fiddles, cello, Celtic harp, lute, and vocals bring to life the legends of Ireland. Performances run June 16th through the 21st in Avon Lake, Bath, and Kirtland at Holden Arboretum. The Akron Symphonic Winds have multiple summer concerts coming up. The first one is a picnic concert at the Grove in Mayfield Village on Wednesday, June 24th at 6:30 p.m. To find out more about these events and others, visit WCLV's online arts calendar at wclv.org.
0: 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Yefim Bronfman solos in the Piano Concerto No. 3. And then Rachmaninoff's Symphonic Dances. 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
4: And good afternoon. It's 1 o'clock here at WCLV. I'm John Mills, and it's now time for our Big Work at 1. Today we're marking the birthday of Argentine pianist Marta Argerich. She's considered by many to be one of the greatest living pianists today. Here's a recording she made in 2017 with pianist Sergei Babayan. We will hear 12 movements from Prokofiev's Romeo and Juliet. This arrangement for two pianos was done by Sergei Babayan. Music of Prokofiev, our Big Work at 1 here on WCLV.

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0: Pianists Marta Argerich and Sergei Babayan performing 12 movements from Sergei Prokofiev's Romeo and Juliet. Sergei Babayan made the arrangement, and we are hearing that performance today to mark the birthday of pianist Marta Argerich. The Argentine pianist is celebrating her birthday today, and she is considered by some to be one of the greatest living pianists. And if you've ever heard a recording of her play, she is quite the force to reckon with. That was our Big Work at One. I hope you enjoyed it. And if you'll stick around, we have a violin concerto by Joaquin Rodrigo. Support for WCLV comes from our members and from
1: 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The Cleveland Museum of Art, presenting Manet and Morisot, an exhibition dedicated to the artistic exchange between Edouard Manet and Bert Morisot and the rise of Impressionism in 19th century Paris. Now open. CMA.org.
0: Well, it feels rather like summer outside today, and here's a violin concerto by Joaquin Rodrigo catching that moment. This is his Concierto de Estío, the Summer Concerto. It's for violin and orchestra. Enrique Batiz leads the London Symphony Orchestra. The violinist is Agustín León Ara.

0: Quite a bit of fun there from Joaquin Rodrigo. That was his Concierto de Estío from 1943, the Summer Concerto. Agustín León Ara was the violinist, and Enrique Batiz led the London Symphony Orchestra. Well, thanks for tuning in for classical music here on WCLV. Coming up in the 2 o'clock hour, we have some chamber music of Johannes Brahms. We will hear a couple of songs arranged for solo piano, one arranged by Clara Schumann, the other arranged by Franz Liszt. Music of André Gretry, Henry Purcell, and Music of Mexico will start the next hour. I'm John Mills, and I hope you'll keep your radio tuned for that and more here on WCLV.
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guitarist Miloš Karadaglić performing the Scherzino Mexicano by Manuel Ponce. A couple of pieces from Mexico kicking off the 2 o'clock hour here on WCLV. And good afternoon, I'm John Mills, thanks for tuning in. Coming up in a moment, we have a suite from Henry Purcell's opera, Dido and Aeneas. 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Warm weather today, high of 89 degrees. Tonight, partly cloudy, then a chance of thunderstorms after 2 a.m., low of 71. Tomorrow, good chance of rain tomorrow, high of 85. Showers likely tomorrow night, low of 66. Sunday, mostly sunny, high of 82. At last check here at the Idea Center at Playhouse Square, partly cloudy and 84 degrees, a few clouds and 82 in Akron. Looking at warm weather and some rain in the middle of next week, highs around 90. Music continues here on WCLV. We'll hear from Henry Purcell's 1684 opera Dido and Aeneas. Here's a suite performed by the Freiburg Baroque Orchestra. Thomas Engelbrock conducts.

The Freiburg Baroque Orchestra, Thomas Engelbrock conducting. That was a suite from Henry Purcell's opera, Dido and Aeneas. Tonight on Symphony at 7 on WCLV, we open with a work for oboe and orchestra by Jean Francex called The Flower Clock. Following that, Carlos Kleiber leads the Vienna Philharmonic in a performance of the Symphony No. 7 by Beethoven. I'm John Mills. Please join me tonight for Symphony at 7, right here on WCLV, IdeaStream Public Media. Piano arrangements of two very famous German Lieder are next here on WCLV. Franz Liszt has a nice arrangement of Robert Schumann's Widmung, or Dedication, but this arrangement for piano was made by the person for whom it was dedicated, Clara Schumann. Here's pianist Isidore Kanne-Mason with Schumann's Widmung.

That slight quotation of Schubert's Ave Maria at the end always gets me. We heard pianist Isetta Kane-Mason performing Widmung by Robert Schumann. That means dedication. It's originally a Lieder, but it was arranged for piano by the person for whom Robert Schumann wrote the work, his wife, Clara. Here's another piano arrangement of another song. This is Franz Liszt's arrangement of the Schubert song Gretchen am Spinnrad. The pianist here is Yujia Wang.

0: was Franz Liszt's transcription of the Schubert song Gretchen am Spinnrade. We heard it performed by Yujiao Wang. Coming up in a moment, operatic music by André Gretry.
1: 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Rabbit Run Theater in Madison is presenting the following productions. Mark Holman's Urinetown, the musical, winner of 3 Tony Awards, it runs through June 13th. Stepping Out, a comedy by Richard Harris about a group of amateur dancers. It runs June 19th through July 3rd. Tickets to the Borderlight Theater Festival are now on sale. It runs July 8th through the 11th. 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
0: Here is music from the opera by André Gretry called Zemir et Azor. He described it as a comedy ballet melee of songs and dances. We will hear the ballet suite from Zemir et Azor. Music of André Gretry is performed here by the Orchestre Bretagne, led by Stefan Sonderling.

0: Stefan Sanderling leading the Orchestra Britannia in a ballet suite from André Gretry's opera, Zemir et Azor. This is Classical Music on WCLV. 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
0: Taking us into the 3 o'clock hour here on WCLV is a performance of Johannes Brahms's Horn Trio. He wrote it in 1865, which commemorates the death of his mother earlier that year. The horn soloist here is Richard King. He's joined by violinist Amy Lee and pianist Orly Shaham.

0: Richard King, horn, Amy Lee, violin, and Orly Shaham, piano. We heard Johannes Brahms' horn trio in E-flat. Well, thanks for tuning in for Classical Music here on WCLV. I'm John Mills. Still ahead in this 3 o'clock hour, film music of Max Steiner, chamber music of Beethoven, and in a moment, a 21st century work by English composer Danny Howard. 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
0: Next on WCLV, we have a work by English composer Danny Howard. She wrote this next piece on a commission from BBC Three in honor of its 25th anniversary. The 25th anniversary is, of course, the silver anniversary, and the Latin word for silver is also the title of this work, Argentum. Michael Seal leads the Royal Liverpool Philharmonic.

0: The Royal Liverpool Philharmonic, led by Michael Seal. That was Danny Howard's Argentum. That's the Latin word for silver. And Danny Howard wrote that on a commission from BBC Three for its 25th anniversary. 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
0: Here's some chamber music by Ludwig von Beethoven, composed in 1797. This is the trio for clarinet, piano, and cello. It's also known as the Gassenhauer Trio, or his Piano Trio No. 4. The Piano Trio version was the first version, but this is an arrangement for piano, clarinet, and cello. Here it is, performed by the Zarion Trio.

0: The Zairion Trio, performing music of Ludwig von Beethoven, known as his Gassenhauer Trio. We heard it in the version for piano, clarinet, and cello. 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
1: Ohio Light Opera's 47th festival season at the College of Worcester, opening June 13th with Lerner and Lowe's My Fair Lady. Also Adler and Ross's Damn Yankees, Rogers and Hart's The Boys from Syracuse, and Franz Lehár's The Merry Widow. With six productions and repertory, these shows from the authors of the American Songbook will run all summer long. Information at 330-263-2345.
0: Here's music by Federico Moreno Toroba, his Suite Castellana. Here's guitarist David Russell.

guitarist David Russell performing the Suite Castellana by Federico Moreno Torba. It's just about 8 minutes before 4 o'clock here at WCLV, coming up at the top of the hour, Composer's Datebook and the first hour of the Drive Time Show with Bill O'Connell. Coming up, film music of Max Steiner. Tonight on Symphony at 7 on WCLV, we open with a work for oboe and orchestra by Jean Francex called The Flower Clock. Following that, Carlos Kleiber leads the Vienna Philharmonic in a performance of the Symphony No. 7 by Beethoven. I'm John Mills. Please join me tonight for Symphony at 7, right here on WCLV, IdeaStream Public Media. Here's a suite from a 1942 film called Now Voyager. The film was scored by Max Steiner, and we hear that suite performed by the National Philharmonic, led by Charles Gerhardt.

0: The suite from the extremely romantic score by Max Steiner for the 1942 Betty Davis movie, Now Voyager. Charles Gerhardt led the National Philharmonic. That big tune was a pop hit in the early 40s when the movie came out. Coming up, composer's date book, and then we'll begin the Drive Time show today with four little entertainments by Ferruccio Busoni, his bagatelles for violin and piano. They are delightful, and we'll hear the Slavonic Rhapsody No. 1 by Antonín Dvořák, and celebrate the birth on this date in 1941 of the writer and actor Spalding Gray on the movie quiz. Stay tuned. 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
3: This is the Composer's Datebook for June 5th. I'm John Burge. On today's date in 1998 at King's Chapel in Boston, a new work by the American composer Daniel Pinkham received its first performance. Scored for baritone and organ, entitled Three Latin Motets, it was intended as a birthday offering to Pinkham's fellow composer and colleague, Ned Roram, with a dedication that read, For Ned Roram and a Half Century of Friendship. But the premiere occurred on the 75th anniversary of Pinkham's birth, as a surprise at a concert in his honor. Organist James David Christie and baritone Sanford Sylvan had sneakily persuaded Pinkham to write the motets for Roram, who was born in 1923, the same year as Pinkham, but intended all along to premiere the music as a surprise in Pinkham's honor. Daniel Pinkham was noted for his church music and once quipped, I just like to hear my pieces more than once, and when you write music for the church, you have a better chance at that. I tell people I'm available for weddings, funerals, and bar mitzvahs.

0: Pinkham died in 2006, and Christian Silvan performed his three Latin motets once again in January of 2007 at Pinkham's memorial service. Composer's Datebook is produced by APM, American Public Media, in conjunction with the American Composers Forum, reminding you that all music was once new.
1: Chance of showers and thunderstorms tonight. There's a low around 70, southwest winds with gusts as high as 23 miles an hour. Tomorrow, a chance of showers and thunderstorms, then showers likely, possibly a thunderstorm after 2 p.m. Cloudy skies, high near 84, and west winds gusting to 24 miles an hour. Chance of showers Saturday night, lows around 65. Sunday, mostly sunny, high near 79. Monday, mostly sunny, and a high near 83. Currently, in downtown Cleveland, we have fair skies and 87 degrees, winds from the southwest, gusting to 28 miles an hour. Akron Canton Airport, few clouds, 82. Cleveland Hopkins, partly cloudy, 85. Lorain Elyria, a few clouds and 87 degrees. Bill O'Connell here. It's the Drive Time Show. We'll have an orchestral work by Dvorak. That's coming up. But first, four bagatelles. The four are entitled From the Age of Pigtails, Little Moorish Dance, Viennese Dance, and then Ride of the Cossacks. It's music by Ferruccio Busoni.

0: with pianist Catherine Stott leading off a Friday program that will also include for your entertainment later this hour, Garrison Keillor and his Young Lutheran's Guide to the Orchestra, a takeoff on the Young Person's Guide to the Orchestra, except from Mr. Keillor's unique perspective. That'll be our Friday fun coming up later this hour. And right now, let's check traffic, because there is a vehicle fire. Two right lanes are blocked. 480 eastbound under Tiedemann Road. Slow traffic back to West 130th.
1: 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That's next time with the San Francisco Symphony.
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0: Writer and actor Spalding Gray will be the subject of the movie quiz coming up at 4:25. He was born on this date in 1941. Meanwhile, we have the Slavonic Rhapsody No. 1 by Antonín Dvořák, a piece that dates from 1878. We'll hear it played by the Leipzig Gewandhaus Orchestra, Kurt Mazur conducting.

Delightful music by Ferruccio Busoni. That was The Ride of the Cossacks, the last of the four bagatelles from 1888. Per Enoksen was the violinist.

0: That was the Slavonic Rhapsody No. 1 by Antonín Dvořák, a recording made back in 1985 for Philips by the Leipzig Gewandhaus Orchestra, Kurt Mazur conducting. Our mystery movie came out a year before 1985, and we'll have the movie quiz in just a few moments here on WCLV, where support comes from
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2: On Film at 5 this week, Alex North, Unchained Melody. He wrote music for all kinds of movies, from character studies like A Streetcar Named Desire and The Misfits, to widescreen spectaculars like Spartacus and Cleopatra. And a theme he composed for a forgotten 1955 film, Unchained, was turned into one of the great pop songs of all time. Alex North, Unchained Melody, next time on Film at 5, Saturday at 5 o'clock.
0: 4:25, time for the movie quiz. Spalding Gray, the American actor and writer, is the focus of the movie quiz today, born on this date in 1941. He's best known for his driving autobiographical monologues that he wrote and performed for theater in the 80s and 90s, as well as for his film adaptations of these works, beginning in 1987. He wrote and starred in several films, working with different directors. Theater critics John Willis and Ben Hodges called Gray's monologues trenchant, personal narratives delivered on sparse, unadorned sets with a dry, wasp, quiet mania. Gray achieved renown for his monologue Swimming to Cambodia, which he adapted as a 1987 film in which he starred. It was directed by Jonathan Demme. Other of his monologues that he adapted for film were Monster in a Box in 1991 and Gray's Anatomy in 1996, directed by Steven Soderbergh. Spalding Gray died by suicide at the age of 62 after jumping into New York Harbor on January 11th, 2004. He had been struggling with depression and severe injuries following a car accident. Soderbergh made a documentary film about Gray's life, and Everything is Going to Be Fine, in 2010. Spalding Gray appeared as the U.S. consul in a 1984 biopic about the Khmer Rouge regime in Cambodia, which is based on the experiences of two journalists, Cambodian Dith Pran and American Sidney Schamberg. It was directed by Roland Jaffe. Sam Waterston stars with Hang S. Noor and received 7 Oscar nominations, including Best Picture. The film won 3, including Best Supporting Actor. Puccini's Nessun Dorma from Turandot was used in the soundtrack. Franco Corelli was the recording used in the soundtrack. We will hear tenor Jonas Kaufmann. Here's the music. What's the movie?

0: Jonas Kaufmann acquitting himself very well there in Nessun Dorma from Turandot by Puccini. He was accompanied by the St. Cecilia Academy Orchestra, Sir Antonio Papano conducting. That aria appeared in the soundtrack of a movie from 1984 that had in its cast Spalding Gray, who was born on this date in 1941. The name of the movie? The Killing Fields from 1984. The Killing Fields, the answer to the movie quiz today. On Monday, when we play the afternoon movie quiz, the answer will be one of the films of the Brazilian bombshell, Sonia Braga. That's Monday at this time here on WCLV, where support comes from
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0: Now it's time for some Friday fun, and we don't often get a chance to play such a long Friday fun, but we will do so right now. It's Randall Davidson's Young Lutheran's Guide to the Orchestra with a text by Garrison Keeler, who will narrate this piece, along with the Minnesota Orchestra, Philip Brunel conducting. The Young Lutheran's Guide to the Orchestra.
3: We come now to the major work on tonight's program. Music by wonderful composer and a friend of ours. He is still a friend of ours, isn't he?
4: I hope so.
3: Randall Davidson. Text by an author to be named later. See how this comes out. Entitled, The Young Lutheran's Guide to the Orchestra. To each person, God gives some talent, such as comedy, just to name one, or the ability to suffer. And to some persons, God has given musical talent, though not to as many as think so. So for a young Lutheran considering an orchestral career, the first question to ask yourself is, do I have a genuine God-given talent, or do I only seem talented compared to other young Lutherans? Because most Lutherans aren't musicians, they're choir members. Mostly altos and basses. And they can be sure that their gift is God-given, because who else but God would be interested? Nobody goes into choir music for the wrong reasons. But orchestra, do you know what you're getting into? You're getting into opera, for one thing. Don Juan and Mephistopheles and pagan goddesses screeching and being strangled and thrown off balconies. And even if you stick to concert music, where are the Christian composers? Modern ones are existentialists, the Romantics were secular humanists, the 18th century was all rationalists, and the 17th were Italian, except for Bach. And you can't make a living playing Bach. In the Bible, we read about people singing and playing musical instruments, including the harp, the last trump, the cymbal, the psaltery. But in the Bible, music was played in praise of the Lord, not for amusement. We don't read that our Lord himself ever played an instrument or enjoyed hearing other people play theirs. The apostles did not attend concerts. They weren't in the arts. Maybe there's a reason for that. You play in an orchestra, you're going to be devoting your life to music that sort of swirls around in spiritual mystery, searching for answers that people could find in the Epistle to the Romans if somebody just showed them where it is. But if you're determined to play in an orchestra, then you ought to ask yourself, which instrument is the best one for a Lutheran to play? If our Lord had played an instrument, which one would he have chosen?

French horn takes too much of a person's life. French horn players hardly have time to marry and have children. French horn is practically a religious belief all by itself. In some orchestras, the horn players are required to be celibate, sometimes by their wives, because they think about the horn all the time anyway. Should a Lutheran play the bassoon? Not if you want to be taken seriously, I don't think so. Name kind of says it all, bassoon.

It's an instrument that isn't playing with a full deck of marbles. Maybe it's something you do for a hobby, like, hey, honey, let's go bassooning this weekend, but not as your life work. Some bassoonists filling out applications for home loans just say orthodontist.

Many Lutherans start out playing clarinets in marching band and think of it as a pretty good instrument and kind of sociable. You pick up a clarinet and you feel like getting together with other people and forming an M. But the symphonic clarinet is different. It's clever and sarcastic, kind of snooty. It's a nice small-town instrument that went to college, and after that you can't get a simple answer out of it. It is a French instrument, you know. You ever wonder why there are no French Lutherans? Probably the wine wasn't good enough for them, I don't know.

The oboe is the sensualist of the woodwind section. And if there's one wind a Lutheran should avoid, it's probably this one. In movie soundtracks, you tend to hear the oboe when the woman is taking her clothes off, or else a little later when she asks the man for a cigarette. You start playing the oboe, you're gonna have babies, you take my word for it. The English horn sounds Christian, maybe because we think of it as the Anglican horn. But it's so mournful, so plaintive. And so are English horn players. They all have deep, complicated problems. They're all down in the dumps, especially at night, which is when most concerts are. Maybe because they want what oboists have, I don't know.

The flute is the show-off of the wind section. It's the big shot. Jean-Pierre Rampal, James Galway, both millionaires. How many millionaire bassoonists can you name real fast? But that's fine, everybody knows it's the hardest. Blowing across a tiny hole with your head tilted all your life. It's like soloing on a pop bottle.

The problem with flute is that it vibrates your brains, and you start wearing big white caftans and smocks and eat roots and berries, and you become a pantheist and sit in meadows, and you believe that all is one and God is everything, and God is a column of air vibrating, and you know that's not right. The last member of the woodwind family is the flakiest, and that's the piccolo. It's never in tune, never has been, never will be. So all you can play with it is the blues, which being Lutheran, we don't have anyway.

We come now to the string section. Strings are mentioned in Scripture, and so some young Christians are tempted to become string players. But you want to be careful. Bass, for example, a very deliberate instrument, the plow horse of the orchestra. And bass players do tend to be more methodical, not maybe so spontaneous or witty or brilliant necessarily, but reliable, which makes the instrument appealing to German Lutherans. And yet bass notes do have a certain texture and a tone, a darkness, a depth that, my gosh, when you see those guys pick up their bows back there, doesn't it make you think the same thing I do? And if we do, just think what they're thinking about.

The cello section seems pleasant, and cellists seem like such nice people. The way they put their arms around their instruments, they look like parents at a daycare center zipping up snowsuits.

They seem like us, comfortable, mid-range, able to see both sides of something. And yet, there's something about the cello that's hard to put your fingers on.

It just doesn't seem right. Maybe it's the way they hold the instrument the way that they do. Why can't they hold it across their laps, beside themselves? I'm only asking. The viola section is no place for a Lutheran, and here you have to take my word for it, because I know violists, and they're okay until late at night. They like to build a fire in a vacant lot and drink red wine and roast a chicken on a clothes hanger and talk about going to Mexico with somebody named Rita. Violists have this dark, moody, gypsy streak, especially when they get older, and they realize that their instrument, for some reason, cannot be heard beyond the stage. You think you hear the violas, but it's really the second violins.

The first violin is a problem for a Christian because it's a solo virtuoso instrument. And we Christians are humble and decent people. The first violin see the maestro look to them first, and most of them believe that he secretly takes his cue from watching their bows go up and down. The maestro, who has a great nimbus of hair and is here on a temporary work permit, is hypnotized by listening to the violins and forgets which page he's on and looks to the violins to find out what's going on. This is what most violinists believe in their hearts, that if the maestro dropped dead, the orchestra would just follow the violins while his little body was carried off into the wings, and nobody in the audience would notice any difference except that now they'd have an unobstructed view of the violin section. Is this a place for a Lutheran to be? Did our Lord say, "Blessed are they who stand up in front and take deep bows, for they shall receive bigger fees"? No, he did not. The second violin section is attractive to Lutherans because these people are steady and supportive and helpful, but look who it is they help. They help out the first violins. You want to play second fiddle to that crowd? No, I hope not.

One thing you may not know about second violins is that the parts are so easy, they never practice, and they wind up staying out late in singles bars on the freeway near the airport and dancing with software salesmen. But I guess that's their business.

be clear about one thing about the brass section. The rest of the orchestra wishes the brass were playing in another room. And so does the conductor. His back is towards you, so you can't see what he's saying to them, but what he's saying is, would you mind taking that thing outside? The brass section is made up of men who were at one time in the construction trades and went into music because the hours are better and there's less dust. They're heavy dudes, and that's why composers wrote so few notes for them, because after they play, you can't hear for a while. The tuba player is normally a stocky, bearded guy whose hobby is plumbing. He's the only member of the orchestra who bowls over 250 and gets his deer every year and changes his own oil. In his locker downstairs, he keeps a pair of lederhosen for freelance jobs. Anyway, there's only one tuba in the bunch, and he's it. The trombonist is a humorist, sort of the brother-in-law of the orchestra. He carries a water spray gun to keep his slide moist. Often uses it against his neighbors. That's why they duck down back there. He's nobody you'd ever want to see become artistic director. You just hope he doesn't sit right behind you. The trumpet is the brass instrument you imagine as Christian, thinking of Gideon and Gabriel. But then you meet one in real life and you realize how driven these people are.

They don't want to wear black tie. They want capes and swords and tassels. They want to play as loud as they can and see mallards drop from the ceiling. Of the people who've keeled over dead at orchestra concerts, most of them were killed by a long trumpet passage, and most of them were glad to go.

There are two places in the orchestra for a Lutheran, and one is in the percussion section. It's the most Christian instrument there is. Percussionists are endlessly patient because they hardly ever get to play. Pages and pages of music go by, where the violins are sawing away and the winds are tooting in the brass. And the percussionist sits and counts the bars like a hunter in the blind, waiting for the grouse to appear. A percussionist may have to wait for 20 minutes just to play a few beats, but those beats have to be exact, and they have to be passionate and climactic. All that the epistles of Paul say a Christian should be, faithful, waiting, trusting, filled with fervor, are the qualities of the good percussionist.

The other Lutheran instrument, of course, is the harp. It's a good instrument for any Christian because it keeps you humble and it keeps you at home. You can't run around with a harp. Having one is like living with an elderly parent in very poor health. It's hard to get them in and out of cars, and it's hard to keep them happy. It takes 14 hours to tune a harp, which remains in tune for about 20 minutes, or until somebody opens the door. It's an instrument for a saint. If a harpist could find a good percussionist, they wouldn't need anybody else. They could settle down and make perfectly good music, just the two of them.

That was A Young Lutheran's Guide to the Orchestra, recorded live in 1989. Garrison Keillor delivering his own text with Philip Brunel and the Minnesota Orchestra. Music by Randall Davidson. A rather extended Friday fun for this week. News coming up in the second hour. We'll lead off with choral music by Gabriel Fauré. We'll hear an oboe concerto by Arthur Benjamin and music from Carmina Burana by Carl Orff. Stay tuned.

0: On WCLV, that was music of Carl Maria von Weber, the march from his score for Turandot from 1809. Nemi Järvi conducting the Philharmonia Orchestra. The news is next.
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0: It's 5 o'clock and time for a look at this hour's top story from the Associated Press. With virtually no strings attached, Congress is on the verge of providing a massive infusion of cash to the Homeland Security Department. The $70 billion package that was approved overnight by the Senate and now goes to the House will be able to power President Trump's mass deportation agenda for the remainder of his term. A pro-immigration advocate says it's, quote, an ATM for ICE. But those aligned with Mr. Trump's campaign promise for the largest mass deportation operation in U.S. history, it all but guarantees an uninterrupted flow of money to carry out the administration's immigration enforcement operations. For more on this story and other news, tune to our sister station, 89.7 WKSU IdeaStream, with news on the hour. Weather forecast, chance of showers and thunderstorms tonight, lows around 70, southwest winds gusting to 23 miles an hour. Tomorrow, a chance of showers and thunderstorms, then showers likely, possibly a thunderstorm after 2 p.m. Mostly cloudy, a high near 84 with west winds gusting to 24 miles an hour. Chance of showers Saturday night, lows around 65. Sunday, mostly sunny, a high near 79, 84 inland. Monday, mostly sunny with a high near 83, 88 inland. A few clouds, 87 degrees in downtown Cleveland. Southwest winds gusting to 25 miles per hour. Akron Canton Airport, a few clouds, 82. Cleveland Hopkins, partly cloudy, 85. Lorraine Elyria, a few clouds and 85 degrees. Bill O'Connell with you for the Drive Time Show, Friday edition. And we lead off this hour with the Agnus Dei from the Requiem by Gabriel Fauré.

0: That's gorgeous music by Gabriel Fauré from 1888, the Agnus Dei from his Requiem. We heard a recording by the Philharmonia Orchestra and Chorus led by Carlo Maria Giulini, recording made in 1986 for Deutsche Grammophon. Coming up, the Oboe Concerto After Cimarosa by Australian composer Arthur Benjamin. 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
1: Next, the Oboe Concerto After Themes by Domenico Cimarosa. 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

0: Anthony Camden was the soloist. We heard the City of London Sinfonia led by Nicholas Ward in a recording from 1995 of the Oboe Concerto After Cimarosa by Arthur Benjamin, music from 1942. And we'll have a section of Carl Orff's Carmina Burana. That's coming up next on the Drive Time Show, support for which comes from
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0: Monday marks the anniversary of the first performance of Carl Orff's Carmina Burana. We're going to kind of get a jump on that by hearing the section called In the Tavern, In Taberna. It's the classic 1974 recording with the Cleveland Orchestra and Chorus led by Michael Tilson Thomas. The soloists we'll hear are tenor Kenneth Riegel and baritone Peter Binder.
2: Sapienti, sulla vetra pondere sei deputamenti, sulla

That's a section of Karl Orff's Carmina Burana from 1936. Kenneth Riegel was the tenor, Peter Binder the baritone with the Cleveland Orchestra Chorus, and Cleveland Orchestra led by Michael Tilson Thomas, a recording made for CBS back in 1974. Monday is the anniversary of the first performance of Karl Orff's Carmina Burana, and we'll have another section of the work, same recording, but another section of the work on Monday's Drive Time show. Meanwhile, at 5:35, it's time for a look at this hour's top headline from the Associated Press. A federal judge has struck down a Trump administration policy enacted after the shooting of two National Guard members that made it harder for immigrants from dozens of countries to stay and enter the country. In a ruling harshly criticizing the administration, U.S. District Chief Judge John McConnell Jr. said the policy, quote, threw the lives of countless immigrants living in the United States into indeterminate legal limbo. And he accused the U.S. Citizenship and Immigration Services of ignoring the law. The policies meant that immigrants from dozens of countries have been, quote, categorically barred from receiving final decisions on, among other things, their asylum and work permits green card. For more on this story and other news, tune to our sister station 89.7 WKSU Idea Stream with news on the hour. Weather forecast, chance of showers and thunderstorms tonight, lows around 70. Southwest winds 10 to 13 miles an hour, gusts as high as 23. Saturday, a chance of showers and thunderstorms, then showers likely, possibly a thunderstorm after 2 p.m. Mostly cloudy Saturday, a high near 84 with west winds gusting to 24 miles per hour. Saturday night, a chance of showers, lows around 65. Mostly sunny Sunday with a high near 79, 84 inland. Monday, mostly sunny with a high near 83, 88 inland. A few clouds, 87 degrees in downtown Cleveland. Southwest winds at 16 miles an hour, gusting to 25. Akron-Canton Airport, a few clouds, 82. Cleveland-Hopkins, partly cloudy, 85. Lorain-Elyria, a few clouds and 85 degrees. Now we'll hear a couple of recordings featuring pianist Spencer Meyer. And the first features cellist Brian Thornton, the Cleveland Orchestra member, recording made in 2018 of an arrangement of Franz Schubert's Ave Maria.

0: Ave Maria by Franz Schubert with Brian Thornton, cello, and Spencer Meyer, piano. That's taken from a Steinway disc recorded in 2018 of Schumann works for cello and piano, a little filler piece on that album. Next, we'll hear Spencer Meyer solo playing one of the rags of William Bolcom. Stay tuned. 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
1: 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Piano Cleveland, presenting the Cleveland International Piano Competition for Young Artists Solo Piano Round, July 24th through 26th. 13 pianists, ages 10 through 18, take the stage at Cleveland Institute of Music's Mixon Hall to perform solo recital programs of their own design. The repertoire spans three centuries, from classical sonatas to romantic showpieces and contemporary works. 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
0: And speaking of Piano Cleveland, Spencer Meyer was the fourth place finisher in the 2005 Cleveland International Piano Competition, also an Oberlin grad. And here he is playing a rag written in 2012 by William Bolcom. This is called Knockout.

0: Oh, that's wonderful. Only a few harmonies give away the fact that this was written a century after it sounds like it was written. That was Knockout, a rag by William Bolcom, written in 2012. And putting his all into the performance, I think feet and fingers rapping on the piano or whatever was going on there. I think there was some fancy footwork. Spencer Meyer, a fourth place finisher of the CIPC in 2005. And that completes our bit of time with a couple of Northeast Ohio musicians, Spencer Meyer and Brian Thornton. Coming up, one of the string symphonies of Felix Mendelssohn. 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
2: 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I'm Steve Seal. 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
0: Coming up at 6 o'clock, it's BBC News and then an hour of dinner classics, leading off tonight with the Piano Sonata No. 2 by Frédéric Chopin, played by birthday pianist Martha Argerich. We'll hear a couple of pieces by Leonard Bernstein, including his political overture Slava, and we'll have music by Mozart, the minuet and finale from his Linz Symphony, in a 1966 recording featuring the Berlin Philharmonic and Carl Böhm. All of that great music waiting for you on the other side of BBC News on Dinner Classics. Right now, we'll hear the String Symphony No. 2 by Felix Mendelssohn. He's just 12 years old at the time, 1821. Nicholas Ward leads the Northern Chamber Orchestra.

0: Storms tonight, lows around 70. Southwest winds gusting to 23 miles per hour. Tomorrow, chance of showers and thunderstorms. And then showers are likely and possibly a thunderstorm after 2 p.m. Mostly cloudy, a high near 84. West winds gusting to 24 miles per hour. Chance of showers Saturday night, lows around 65. For Sunday, mostly sunny, a high near 79, 84 inland. Monday, mostly sunny, a high near 83, 88 inland. Partly cloudy skies, 86 in downtown Cleveland. South winds gusting to 23 miles an hour. Akron-Canton, partly cloudy, 82, 84 at Cleveland-Hopkins, fair and 86, Lorain-Elyria. Stay tuned for Dinner Classics.
1: 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Following that, Carlos Kleiber leads the Vienna Philharmonic in a performance of the Symphony No. 7 by Beethoven. I'm John Mills. 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
0: Dinner Classics now on WCLV. I'm Bill O'Connell. Thanks for tuning in this evening. We'll hear a couple of pieces by Leonard Bernstein, not conducted by the composer. And we'll have the minuet and finale from Mozart's Symphony No. 36, the Linz Symphony, in a classic recording with the Berlin Philharmonic, led by Carl Böhm, a recording from the 1960s. Let's lead off by celebrating the birthday of Argentine pianist Martha Argerich. And here is her recording, made in 1974, of Frédéric Chopin's Piano Sonata No. 2.

0: Martha Argerich, recorded in 1974 by Deutsche Grammophon in her recording of the Piano Sonata No. 2 in B-flat minor, the famous Funeral March Sonata by Chopin. Martha Argerich turns 85 years old today, birthday tribute to a really, really fine artist. Coming up, music by Leonard Bernstein and music by Mozart in a classic recording from 1966, Carl Böhm and the Berlin Philharmonic. That's before the hour is up on Dinner Classics. 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
0: 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His nickname was Slava, and we'll hear Claire Grundman's arrangement for Band, played by the Dallas Wind Symphony, Frederick Fennell conducting.

0: The Dallas Wind Symphony, conducted by Frederick Fennell, in that recording from 1994 of Slava, a political overture by Leonard Bernstein. A piece of music dedicated to Mstislav Rostropovich. On the other side of the arts calendar, we'll hear the CIM Orchestra play Times Square 1944 from Bernstein's On the Town. Stay tuned.
1: 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Also on the program, a very famous orchestral suite by Johann Sebastian Bach and a work of Antonio Vivaldi, only discovered in 2005. I'm John Mills, and I hope you'll join me Sunday morning at 9 for If It Ain't Baroque here on WCLV, Idea Stream Public Media.
2: 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Apollo's Fire is returning to Irish repertoire with an all-new program this June in Echoes of Ireland. From heartbreaking laments and ballads to joyous dances, the artists on fiddles, cello, Celtic harp, lute, and vocals bring to life the legends of Ireland. Performances run June 16th through the 21st in Avon Lake, Bath, and Kirtland at Holden Arboretum. The Akron Symphonic Winds have multiple summer concerts coming up. The first one is a picnic concert at The Grove in Mayfield Village on Wednesday, June 24th at 6:30 p.m. To find out more about these events and others, visit WCLV's online arts calendar at wclv.org.

0: Israeli-American conductor Ari Lipsky leading the CIM Orchestra in that concert recording from 2002 of Times Square 1944, one of the three dances from On the Town by Leonard Bernstein, that music from 1944. We'll go back to 1966 and a recording by the Berlin Philharmonic. That's coming up next on Dinner Classics.
1: 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Following that, Carlos Kleiber leads the Vienna Philharmonic in a performance of the Symphony No. 7 by Beethoven. I'm John Mills. 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
0: Now we'll hear the Berlin Philharmonic, led by Carl Böhm, recording made in 1966 by Deutsche Grammophon. It's music by Mozart, the minuet and finale that conclude his Symphony No. 36, the Linz Symphony.

0: Carl Boehm conducted the Berlin Philharmonic in the final two movements from the Symphony No. 36, the Linz Symphony of 1783 by Mozart. That recording made back in the 60s. And we have another recording made at the beginning of the 60s by the New York Philharmonic, led by Leonard Bernstein in his own music. The Candide Overture is next. Next on Footlight Parade, backstage musicals. 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I'm Bill Rudman, inviting you to join me each week right here as we celebrate Sounds of the American Musical.
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3: On Film at 5 this week, Alex North, Unchained Melody. He wrote music for all kinds of movies, from character studies like A Streetcar Named Desire and The Misfits, to widescreen spectaculars like Spartacus and Cleopatra. And a theme he composed for a forgotten 1955 film, Unchained, was turned into one of the great pop songs of all time. Alex North, Unchained Melody, next time on Film at 5, Saturday at 5 o'clock.

0: That's the classic 1960 recording of the Candide Overture by Leonard Bernstein with the New York Philharmonic, led by the composer. That show dates from 1956, so it was still new music when that recording was made. Earlier, we heard two other pieces by Bernstein, Slava, a political overture, and Times Square 1944 from On the Town. We open tonight with Martha Argerich playing the Chopin Second Piano Sonata, and we also heard the minuet and finale from Mozart's Symphony No. 36, the Linz Symphony. Stay tuned next for Symphony at 7.
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2: 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I'm John Mills, and later in this hour, we have a 1976 performance by the Vienna Philharmonic of Beethoven's Seventh Symphony. We begin, though, in the 20th century with the French composer Jean Françaix. We will hear a piece called The Flower Clock from 1959. It's inspired by the work of a Swedish botanist named Carl Linnaeus. He lived in the 18th century, and the flower clock reflects the hours of a day when certain flowers bloom. So musically, this is a progression of a day. The work was commissioned by oboist John Delancey, the former principal oboe of the Philadelphia Orchestra. Here is Matthias Munius leading the Academy of St. Martin in the Fields. The oboist is Albrecht Meyer. The Flower Clock by Jean Françaix here on Symphony at 7.

0: Oboist Albrecht Meyer with the Academy of St. Martin in the Fields, led by Matthias Munius. That was The Flower Clock, a 1959 work by the French composer Jean Francex. This is Symphony at 7. Coming up, a symphony by Beethoven.
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0: Continuing here on Symphony at 7 is the Symphony No. 7 by Ludwig von Beethoven. We will hear this tonight in a 1976 recording with the Vienna Philharmonic led by Carlos Kleiber. The Symphony No. 7 of Beethoven, here on Symphony at 7.

0: The Vienna Philharmonic in a 1976 performance led by Carlos Kleiber. We heard the Symphony No. 7 of Ludwig von Beethoven. Well, thanks for tuning in for Symphony at 7. Coming up next, it's Performance Today. I'm John Mills. Thanks for listening.
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4: From APM American Public Media, this is Performance Today. I'm Valerie Kaler. When Wantio Bisenti was in elementary school, he loved music by Beethoven. It wasn't easy for him to track down scores and recordings, but as he studied the ones he could get, he recognized the immense beauty and purpose in that music. In high school, Bisenti found the string quartets of Shostakovich and was blown away. Schoenberg followed, and the discoveries kept on coming. With each composer he discovered, Wantio Bisenti was adding a layer to his own musical identity. Coming up, a piece he wrote that travels through his inspirations into a musical world that's uniquely his. The Glittering World by Wantio Bisenti, ahead this hour. You may not know the American illustrator's name, but you've seen Bob Peake's work. He created iconic movie posters for Apocalypse Now, My Fair Lady, the original West Side Story, and tons of other films, plus a bunch of commissions for magazines and the U.S. Postal Service. A couple years ago, the L.A. Film Orchestra curated a Bob Peake retrospective alongside several newly commissioned pieces inspired by his work. Michael Abels wrote this piece, Unbound, inspired by a painting of Jesse Owens at the 1936 Olympics.